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1: Hey there, you. How are you? I'm going to say you a lot of times tonight. You, I'm glad that you're here. My name is Drew Cage. Welcome to it. It is Bare Freaking Metal, brought to you by 20 Past 4 and more. 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I got new music from Down up here in a little bit. New stuff from Ministry tonight. Anything else, you go ahead, hit me up with it. You know how it does. You know how it does. 260-484-2327. Text it up. Get at me in the socials. Whatever you got, man. I am here for it. You are here for it. Let's start with Slipknot. It's 98.9 The Bare Metal.

0: New stuff from Down, that's called Blood Oath. It's 98.9 The Bear Metal. They're going to be having a full album come out November 20th called Chapter 5. In the meantime, couple of shows, couple of kind of in the areas. They're in Michigan literally right now, so you're not going to make it. But they do have a show happening in Cincinnati September 1st. Bogart's, really cool venue. If you've never been to Bogart's, it's a, like a small little club setting. It's a good place to go see a show. And where's another one? Chicago, if you want to do a bit of a traveling on that one in September as well. Either way, new stuff from Down, that's something to be happy of, my friends. I'm looking forward to new stuff from Down. Fingers crossed that it's all good, but you never know, man. You never know. August Burns Red around the corner. It's 98.9 The Bear Metal.
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0: Trivium, bury me with my screams. 98.9 The Bear, it is Bear Metal. If you are a pro wrestling fan, which you should be because pro wrestling is cool, I'm a pro wrestling fan and I'm not ashamed of it. Watch AEW, specifically because the singer of this next band, he's a professional wrestler. He's a wrestler whose name goes by the name of Brody King. You ever heard of him? He's in a band called God's Hate. They dropped an EP and this is the title track from it, man. It's called Won't Be Disgraced. It's a band called God's Hate. It's 98.9 The Bear Metal.
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0: 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Do you know there's Bear Metal t-shirts you could be buying? Yeah, there are. I don't even make any money off of it, man. 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

Chimera and the Impossibility of Reason, 98.9 The Bear, it is Bear Metal. Hour number two, brought to you by 20 Past Ford Moore. Step inside, explore the Moore today on Clinton Broadway and the newly expanded and renovated location out in Time Corners off of West Jefferson. Go in there on the weekend, you never know who you might run into. Shameless plug for some place that I may or may not be on the weekends. I'm not going to say. Show up and find out. Good? Good. New stuff from Ministry up this hour right now. Converge. This is called The Hum of Hurt. It's 98.9 The Bear Metal.

0: New stuff from Ministry called We Hate. It's 98.9 The Bear. It is Bear Metal. Ministry going to be putting out one last album and then supposedly retiring. I feel like he's done this before. However, I will say, go ahead and do so. Just got nothing against Ministry. I'm not. It's perfectly fine. I'm just saying it's about time. Go ahead, wrap it up. The video for that song is out. A lot of AI in it, so I'm not necessarily a big fan. But if you find yourself leaning in certain directions politically, you might find some comedy in there. Maybe you picked it up in the lyrics of the song. Maybe you didn't. I don't know. But it isn't it's kind of a fun video. It is AI, so I'm again a little pissed off about it. But still, it is kind of funny.
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Lamb of God and Sepsis, 98.9 The Bear. It is Bear Metal. This next band is a band that I played, I don't know, a while ago, and then I just kind of forgot that it existed, and I was just scrolling through my list of stuff that I had, and I'm like, you know what? I haven't played this band in a minute, and I apologize for that, because it's decent, decent stuff. It's a band called The Gloom in the Corner. This is Army of Darkness. It's 98.9 The Bear Metal.

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0: Pantera, 5 minutes alone. 98.9 The Bear. It is Bear Metal. Yeah, I played a Pantera song and I played a Down song earlier. What are you going to do about it? You want to fight me? You just come out here and like, bring some blows? No, of course you don't, because I can do that. It's kind of a cool thing to do. So there. Anyway, Pantera on a bit of a break while he does the Down stuff. There's still talk of a possible another Pantera album with everybody in it now. I don't know if it's ever going to happen. You'll probably get some more tour dates, but probably not for a little bit. They wrapped up the Metallica tour, doing the Down thing. We'll see what happens after that. Almost out of time, but I got a wee bit left. It's 98.9 The Bear Metal.
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5: 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According to the More More Institute of Health and Wellness, 100% of Fort Wayne residents reported increased levels of fun after shopping at 20 past 4 and more. 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

Victims featuring Paleface Swiss. That's called Snuff Tape. It's 98.9 The Bear. It is Bear Metal, and it's time for me to head on up out of here. Thank you for being around, my friends. I appreciate you guys each and every week being here doing this. This show only exists because you are around every single week checking it out and making sure people are understanding that it's okay to be into heavier stuff. Thank you very much. Have yourself a good rest of the weekend. Whatever you're doing, be safe, be careful, have fun, and most importantly, try not to die. Leaving you with Slayer, God Send Death. It's 98.9 The Bear Metal. 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

Ah, August. Love spending the entire month on a never-ending group text on when our fantasy draft is going to happen. Look, Steve, if 11 of the 12 league members can make it and you can't because you have your kids that weekend, we're sorry, man. 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

I was shopping for a new bathing suit and saw a ton of 3-inch inseams. I'm trying to enjoy a pool day and not look like some thirsty hoochie daddy. 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
4: Getting promoted is one of the most exciting events in a career. 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You're expected to sink or swim, and most companies don't even provide any support or leadership training either before or after the promotion. 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Well, author Noel Massey, former vice president of operations for UPS, has walked in your shoes, and he knows what it takes to lead with both wisdom and confidence. Congrats, you've been promoted, is the trusty must-have guide for every new leader. It's like a mentor on your bookshelf. Noel began working for UPS part-time during college, rose through the ranks to become vice president for UPS's U.S. delivery operations. Before his retirement in 2019, he oversaw 200,000 employees who were led by 12,000 supervisors. Now, in this role, Noel supported and guided the package delivery and logistics services in the United States. He continues to mentor young leaders and supervisors, also consulting with modern businesses and pursuing his passion as an advocate for early childhood education programs. Noel Massey, executive coach, leadership consultant, and author of Congrats, You've Been Promoted, an essential guide for helping new leaders and their team succeed, is our guest on This Week in America. Noel, welcome to the program. A pleasure to have you with us.
9: Well, thank you, Rick. Thanks for that gracious introduction. And I really look forward to being on your show. It's a great show. It's a well-known audience that I think can benefit from some of our conversation today. So I look forward to it, Rick, and thank you.
4: And thank you for the kind words. And in the bio, I just touched the surface. There's so much more that we'll talk about during the course of the program. What you've given back to the community and continue to give back to the community, as well as the business world. Let's talk to the inspiration about Congrats, You've Been Promoted. Why did you decide to write this book?
9: There were a number of critical events that happened that led me to the decision to write the book, Congrats, You've Been Promoted. And I'd say number one was a desire to help young people being promoted at high level of high rates and high levels over the last decade or so, due to what we know is the baby boomer exit from the workplace, right? The tsunami of baby boomers moving on to the next phase of their lives. So that opened the door for Gen Z, millennials, Gen Alpha to take roles in leadership. And that was happening at UPS in a great way, as well as in other organizations where I have relationships with a number of other presidents and general managers. But when we would get together, we would always talk about that event, which was occurring, right? The transition of new yes. leadership in and experience out. And so that being said, that was one event, that one reason. And then the second reason was in my own world of UPS, as we were promoting so many people, the amount of training that we were able to provide to the front line couldn't keep up with the demand, period. And so you have derailment. And you don't promote your best people to lose them, right? And the fact of the matter is, those first 3 years in leadership are the toughest and most challenging. And being able to navigate them is critical. To long-term success. And so I wrote the book to support the developing needs for young leaders coming in to the environment. That drove my decision to write the book.
4: Let's talk about what you went through. I mentioned you're 19, a college student, you're working for UPS, you're loading packages. 3 years later, 22 years old, you're a supervisor. What was that like? Did you go through that, congratulations, boy, this is great, and then that sudden realization, Okay, now what? What do I do at this point? What was it like for you?
9: 100%. Yeah, sure. That's 100% the way it went for me. It's 100% the way it goes today.
4: Yes.
9: And it'll be 100% the way it goes 20 years from now. That doesn't change. Generally, what happens is you're the best employee. You're doing a great job. You're unloading trucks, or you're driving a forklift, or you're stocking shelves, or, you know, the one thing that, and I want to take a moment just to say this in the short time we have together, is that there's one congruent thing in all companies, whether it's a donut shop or a Fortune 50 company or a law firm or a hospital, Rick, and that is there's always a leader. There's always a leader. The one profession that's universal throughout all aspects of life is someone is leading. Someone is leading. And the way that we choose leaders is generally based on observation of their performance. So that's what happens. It's not based on an observation of their leadership skills. It's based on an observation of some skill they're demonstrating that you hired them for, whether it's a construction site and, as I said, a donut shop. And then what happens is you need someone to lead it. And naturally, you pick the best worker. You go, hey, I'm going to pick the best worker. They're reliable. You know, they're positive. They're a go-getter, et cetera, et cetera. I'm gonna make them the leader. So congrats, you've been promoted. And then what happens, and this is the most consistent part, is the employees they were working with, they're now leading. And they haven't been taught how to make that transition. And so they're 27, 28, and they have an employee 50, 60, and they've been working with this person. And now they have to give instruction to him. And they say, hey, Larry, I'd like you to drive forklift number 12. And Larry goes, I'm not driving forklift number 12. No, get at the Walter. And in that moment, their leadership abilities are challenged. They don't know what to do. And in my book, Congrats, You've Been Promoted, I address leadership in the trenches. There's no fluff. There's no frills. What do you do in that moment? How do you handle that moment to be successful in a win-win narrative that doesn't become contentious? Because there's a way to do that.
4: Yes.
9: And so as a young person, when I got promoted, that was me. I was in that moment. I was 19. There was a 50-year-old tractor trailer driver who took me on in front of my 9 employees. And that was a moment of truth. So I relate to the moments I talk about in the book because I lived them.
4: You know, it's interesting you talk about the biggest mindset shift required for new managers. Talk about that. What do you need up the mindset, the proper frame of mind when you go in that first day as a manager? What's the mindset like? And I think maybe you talked about that, the fact you're now supervising these people. You were buddies, maybe going for a beer after work with these guys and gals,
9: right.
4: And now you're leading them. What's the biggest mindset change?
9: Well, number one is that you were measured on what you did. Now, when you say when there's an opening to be in leadership, okay, and you put your hand up and you go pick me, right, and then you get picked, you're saying I'm willing to be evaluated based on how I can motivate other people to do work. That's the biggest mindset shift. Yesterday, it was about you doing your job. How good could you fish? Tomorrow, you're saying, I can teach these 9 people to fish as well as me, right? That's a very different thing. You know, and most of the time, and I'll be candid, 99% of the time, the business owner making the promotion and the person taking the promotion, they don't understand that paradigm. That's exactly what's going on. You're saying, I can get work done through other people as well as I did work myself. And that mindset shift doesn't happen. That's not what goes on. It needs to be clear and articulated. And as a matter of fact, if I was promoting you, Rick, I'd say, Rick, congrats, you've been promoted. Now you recognize, Rick, you did a great job. Okay? But now a great job, Rick, is you getting those 9 people to do the kind of work you did. So that's about developing them. It's about engaging with it. So how do you even know how to do that? That's the biggest mindset shift.
4: The book is Congrats, You've Been Promoted. Our guest on the program is Noel Massey. His website is noelmassey.com. Information there on the book, information on the seminars, the webinars that Noel does. It's a lot of information at the website. We'll give you that throughout the program. And we've got that on our website. You can link on directly to Noel's website, order the books, get information there as well. You say right in the beginning, this seems so basic, but it's so important. Success is going to be determined by one thing, you. And when you think about it, you're sort of out there on an island, aren't you, when you start this? If you look around for help, when you go through, you're going to assign somebody for a forklift they don't want. There's nobody standing beside you that's going to come to the rescue. It's up to you to solve that problem, isn't it?
9: That's exactly right. And when I say success comes down to one thing, you, what I'm saying to the young person, when I say this in the seminars when I teach them, and I just did this with 30 attorneys in the city of Chicago for the Inspector General. Did a seminar for her 32 lead attorneys, actually. And when talking to them, I'm saying to them, success comes down to one thing. How much do you care about the skills needed to be successful as a leader? Because there are skills. It's not rocket science, but there is a science. And if you're not investing in the science of leadership, why would you be good at that? Why does that even make sense? And if I said, hey, Rick, what are you looking to do in the future in terms of something you love? And you say, I'm gonna go skydiving, Noel. And I said, okay, so Rick, you're gonna get an instructor, or where are you gonna do that? You go, oh no, I'm just gonna go get a parachute, hire a plane, and jump out of it. Well, you wouldn't do that, right? You understand there's a skill needed,
4: yes,
9: to do that. And I would submit, Rick, that jumping out of an airplane with a parachute and being taught to do it, number one, is a lot more difficult than leading hundreds of people, or even dozens of people, or even a dozen people. It's much more simple to do that than to lead people. So why wouldn't you spend time learning the skills necessary to do that? And most people do not.
4: You talk a lot in the book about mentorship and how important that was for you. And sometimes mentorship is something we throw around, but it's very valuable if, yep, it's done correctly, isn't it?
9: Sure. It's really an important thing, and what's interesting about mentorship is not many people will not understand the importance of it. If you start talking to anyone about mentorship, they'll have examples in their lives, actually, where it helped them and it worked, whether it was sports or some hobby, bowling, golf, whatever, right? They had someone they could ask questions, talk to, get advice from, et cetera, because it matters. And mentorship and leadership is really important. But here's the thing. Who you get as a mentor should be who you choose and who you admire. And the way that I try to get that understood by young people is I ask them, I'll say, close your eyes. They close their eyes. I say, think of the person who has invested in you the most in your life and who you admire the most. And then everyone has that person. They'll close their eyes and say, okay, now, in your workplace, who is that person that you admire? Go ask them to have a cup of coffee. It might be a peer, might be a boss. It doesn't matter. It might be someone in a different department. The point is sounding boards are important. You need to create the opportunity for yourself to have a sounding board and go pursue it. And what's important about a mentor, finally, is that they are good at something you want to be good at. Not whether they look like you, whether it's you're a male, and it could be a female or female with the point is if I want to learn how to fish, I'm going to the person who's the best at it. Doesn't matter where they're from, who they are. It just matters to me that they're great at this, right? And they can mentor me. So choosing a mentor matters, and choose a mentor who's great at what you want to be great at, whether it's listening, speaking, communicating, it doesn't matter. But mentorship's important, and find mentors. And finding mentors is really critical.
4: You talk a lot about integrity. In fact, you call it your crown jewel, and you discuss using integrity, a core value that leaders must drive with intention. What exactly do you mean by that?
9: Yeah, Warren Buffett said it as well as I've heard anyone say it when he goes, when I hire people, I look for three things: enthusiasm, energy, and integrity. If they don't have the last one, don't even bother with the first two. Integrity is the foundation of all leadership principles. And I talk about that in the book that way. And I say, if you can't demonstrate intentionally to your people that you intend to lead with integrity, then everything else is irrelevant. Because if your people don't believe you have integrity, trust won't follow. Hard work won't follow. Confidence won't follow. So I talk about it that way. And the most important thing I say about integrity, well, there's a number of things I say about it, but the most important thing I say about it is be intentional, right? And what I mean by that is, as the leader, and you meet your group, it might be 9 or 10 people, hey, nice to meet you. I'm looking forward to be your leader. The things that are important to me as a leader is that everyone keeps their word and integrity is a part of that. And you can expect that from me, is that if it's not right, we're not doing it. If it's not appropriate, we're not doing it. If there's any question, there's no question. Okay, integrity is the most important value we all need to have with each other. And you need to have to say it intentionally. You can't imply that you're, just because you don't, you have integrity, you think that your people are going to say, well, that's implying we should have integrity. No, you can't imply integrity. It needs to be vocalized. It needs to be done in a natural way, in all the words you articulate on a regular basis. Same thing with ethics. And that's how you get people to believe in you, number one, and to follow you, number two.
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4: Back to This Week in America and our guest, Noel Massey, author of Congrats, You've Been Promoted. Ethics, how important is that to establish ethics? You have that sort of going hand in hand with integrity. Really, ethics is another key, aren't they?
9: Well, you know, the ethics is such a complicated topic. It's taught in business schools. Really, actually, over the last 20 years, it's become a requirement because of things that happened in the 80s and, you know, with Exxon and not Exxon, but
4: Enron. Enron. You know, that was, yes, that comes to mind.
9: Enron and Sarbanes-Oxley showed up as a result of that. And then you had other incidents with opioids. So the point is that just because something's legal doesn't make it ethical. And I talk about that in the book. You know, at the end of the day, ethical behavior is honorable conduct towards others, simply stated. And that was what the founder of UPS coined as his perspective on ethics. And of course, now it's been adopted by the leaders in the organization, which I was one of. It's simple. Ethical behavior is honorable conduct towards others. And if it's dishonorable, it's unethical. And the difference between integrity and ethics is that you can lack integrity by yourself, right? You can cheat on an expense report in isolation. You can do things that lack integrity on your tax return in isolation. When it's unethical, you have involved other people. That's the difference. That's the real key difference, is that you've involved other people. And the fact of the matter is that, again, when you talk about ethical actions, a team of employees, an organization needs to know that their leaders are ethical people, that if it's not right, they're not doing it. They will be honorable under all circumstances with the individuals who they have, their careers in their hands, their lives in their hands. I mean, all of these really important aspects of human existence in their hands. And so ethical behavior is an absolute must for a leader to be successful leading a team of people. If that group of people, for any reason, thinks that the leader they have is unethical, why would that group of people do great things and great work for that person? They just wouldn't.
4: You have a leadership approach that's called the BEST principle, B-E-S-T. You talk about that a lot in the book. Describe it for us, and why is that important for a leader?
9: Well, in the book, there's a number of skills I talk about in part two of the book, and you just hit on one of them. And, you know, the important thing I want to make sure people understand is part one of the book is about the importance of values, right? Integrity, ethics, fairness, trust, those kind of things. Part two of the book gets into the weeds of, okay, now that's great, but how? How do I do this? How do I train a new employee? When someone's coming at me hot and they're angry, how do I handle that? Okay. What do I do daily when I address my team as a professional, right? I'm giving a daily message where I'm talking about today's events and importance. Okay. Those skills are in the book part two, and there's exercises in the book for the person to practice. But the BEST principle is a core foundational concept for all of those. And what I mean by that is it's a frame. So think about a picture. You have a frame. The BEST principle is the frame. Inside of the BEST principle is the 4x5 method. Inside of the BEST principle is the 7 steps of effective training. Inside of the BEST principle are daily messaging with your team. Because here's what the BEST principle stands for, to land the plane on this. The B stands for be specific, right? When communicating, training, giving an assessment, be specific. Why are we here? What's the intention, right? Expect the best. That's the E. So articulate as a leader that you expect the best outcome, that you have confidence in the person, in their desires, in their abilities. Expect the best. Verbalize it to the person. Stick to the objective. We're here to teach you how to drive a forklift. Stick to the objective. We're going to do that for the next 2 hours, right? You can't let the discussion deviate into any other arena, right? We're here to do an assessment, whatever it is, right? Stick to the objective. Get from A to Z and focus the person and yourself on the objective. Test commitment. Follow up and make sure that what was taught was learned. What was discussed was understood. Test commitment. So the BEST principle, B-E-S-T, is a really powerful way for a new leader in interactions to say, okay, it's in my head, B-E-S-T, be specific. We're here to learn how to drive a forklift. Expect the best. I know you're going to do great, Rick. You really want this. So I have all the confidence in you that you're going to apply yourself 100%. That's the E. And then test commitment. Hey, Rick, now you're going to train me on how to drive a forklift to make sure you've learned it. And that's the T, test commitment. So that helps the new leader stay focused and professional at all times.
4: You also talk about the 4x5 method. Explain that as well.
9: So the 4x5 method goes to the heart of what happens daily in the life of leadership, where people are coming at you with a million things and spontaneous things happen. It gives you a frame. It says, you know, people are going to be influenced by 4 different perspectives based on a moment, based on a circumstance, right? Depends on what it is. But the bottom line is there's 4 perspectives in the conversation. There's the supervisor's perspective, of course. There's the employee's perspective, of course. There's the company's perspective. And then there's the customer's perspective. right? And perspective means we have a problem. Something happened. Something occurred. Which perspective will influence the best outcome of solution solving, right? And most of the time it's the employees, because people support their perspective the most. That just makes sense. You have a perspective. Rick supports his perspective more than any others. So if I come to Rick with an issue and I relate it to Rick through his perspective, he's more likely to view it in a way where he will solve the problem in his own head on his own. Intensity talks about how I'm going to talk to Rick about the issue. Intensity one is what it is, like the gears in the car, the lowest gear. Hey, Rick, you got a moment? I'd like to talk to you for a second about the customer on Market Street, okay? Intensity two, we talked about the customer on Market Street already. Something came up again. Hey, Rick, you got a moment? I want to talk to you about the customer on Market Street. And you could feel that intensity, without my voice being the reason it became important, me amplifying my voice, because that's not how you want to do that, that I went up from I need to talk to you, I'd like to talk to you for a minute, excuse me, to hey, Rick, I want to talk to you for a minute. So in the book, I talk about how to communicate the importance of something through the first opening salvo. We must. That's how you tell people something's important, through the choice of words, not through the application of voice. It's never appropriate to be yelling at your people when there's a problem.
4: 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Noel, a pleasure. Looking forward to having you back with you. Thank you so much for joining us on the program. It's been a pleasure.
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5: That's right, Jane. 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According to the More More Institute of Health and Wellness, 100% of Fort Wayne residents reported increased levels of fun after shopping at 20 past 4 and more. Local analysts are calling it the More Fun Phenomenon. The study covered various summer activities, lake days, baseball games, outdoor concerts, even mowing the lawn, and concluded that everything was 100% more fun after shopping at 20 past 4 and more.
6: 100% more fun?
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0: guys, this is Shane Timmons. I am from Marion, Indiana. That's right, a little small town in the middle of nowhere. 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
7: That's right, Jane. We're interrupting your regularly scheduled programming to share compelling results from a local survey. According to the More More Institute of Health and Wellness, 100% of Fort Wayne residents reported increased levels of fun after shopping at 20 past 4 and more. Local analysts are calling it the More Fun Phenomenon. The study covered various summer activities, lake days, baseball games, outdoor concerts, even mowing the lawn. and concluded that everything was 100% more fun after shopping at 20 past 4 and more.
9: 100% more fun?
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0: am the Sonic Warrior, Lou Grudas, your host for the world-famous Hard Drive. 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
5: 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According to the More More Institute of Health and Wellness, 100% of Fort Wayne residents reported increased levels of fun after shopping at 20 past 4 and more. 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

0: am the Sonic Warrior, Lou Grudas, your host for the world-famous Hard Drive. 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
1: 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I'm Lou Brutus, and as you surf social media this weekend, please remember that seeing the term Ticketmaster trending is just like seeing the term World War III trending. 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We're also going to get you plugged in with ONI and bring you the brand new Screamer of the Week. We'll begin the musical proceedings, the Hard Drive double dose of Nickelback from the forthcoming new record, Everything Under the Sun, which drops the day before Halloween. 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